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14: A better life with Dr. Sanjay Gupta.
15: When you need your body to perform, but some of your muscles are having trouble, other muscles can sometimes help compensate. This is a great thing short term, but long term it can lead to serious and even chronic aches and pains. So if you've got nagging stiffness or irritation somewhere, don't push through it. Try to figure out why it's happening and how you can correct it. Strength and conditioning specialist Dana Santis says, performing exercises at a deliberate tempo makes it easier to notice when the wrong muscles are taking over, and also gives the intended muscles a chance to engage before that compensation kicks in. Dana suggests that starting with primary movement patterns such as squatting, hinging, pushing, pulling, rotating, and core can help make compensation easiest to identify and to address. I'm Dr. Sanjay Gupta, helping you live a better life.
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6: A better life with Dr. Sanjay Gupta.
7: We talk a lot here about ultra-processed foods and the many ways in which they can negatively impact your health. They've been linked to weight gain, obesity, type 2 diabetes, cardiovascular disease, even cancer. And now a new study out of UCSF found that high ultra-processed food intake was associated with something called intramuscular fat, which is exactly what it sounds like. That's fat inside your muscles, which can cause them to become weaker. Now, in this particular study, the researchers noticed more wear and tear and pain in people's knees because of weakened thigh muscles. Cutting back on ultra-processed foods isn't easy. The CDC estimates at least half the calories in our diet come from ultra-processed foods. But if you're looking to eat cleaner, cutting out sugar-sweetened beverages, that may be the best number one thing you can do to try and get started. I'm Dr. Sanjay Gupta, helping you live a better life.
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1: We talk a lot here about ultra-processed foods and the many ways in which they can negatively impact your health. They've been linked to weight gain, obesity, type 2 diabetes, cardiovascular disease, even cancer. And now a new study out of UCSF found that high ultra-processed food intake was associated with something called intramuscular fat, which is exactly what it sounds like. That's fat inside your muscles, which can cause them to become weaker. Now, in this particular study, the researchers noticed more wear and tear and pain in people's knees because of weakened thigh muscles. Cutting back on ultra-processed foods isn't easy. The CDC estimates at least half the calories in our diet come from ultra-processed foods. But if you're looking to eat cleaner, cutting out sugar-sweetened beverages, that may be the best number one thing you can do to try and get started. I'm Dr. Sanjay Gupta, helping you live a better life.
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7: You know, it's funny, when I think back to what the typical American dinner looked like when you and I were kids, there's usually some kind of meat featured at the center of the plate. Vegetables are there, but often thought of as a side dish. More and more, though, we are coming to realize that a plant-based diet, with little or no meat even, is going to be a healthier way to eat for just about everyone. New study out of the University of Hawaii Cancer Center found that eating a high-quality plant-rich diet that includes whole grains, vegetables, and fruits may prevent cognitive impairment even when people start that diet in their late 50s and 60s. Yeah, it's important to make sure you're getting enough protein, fats, complex carbohydrates. Just because you cut out or even cut back on meat, though, is not a license to eat whatever you want. Focus on eating whole, real foods. I'm Dr. Sanjay Gupta, helping you live a better life.
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6: A Better Life with Dr. Sanjay Gupta.
7: When you need your body to perform, but some of your muscles are having trouble, other muscles can sometimes help compensate. This is a great thing short term, but long term it can lead to serious and even chronic aches and pains. So if you've got nagging stiffness or irritation somewhere, don't push through it. Try to figure out why it's happening and how you can correct it. Strength and conditioning specialist Dana Santa says, performing exercises at a deliberate tempo makes it easier to notice when the wrong muscles are taking over, and also gives the intended muscles a chance to engage before that compensation kicks in. Dana suggests that starting with primary movement patterns such as squatting, hinging, pushing, pulling, rotating, and core can help make compensation easiest to identify and to address. I'm Dr. Sanjay Gupta, helping you live a better life.
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chunks. Look at that mama, she got it sticking in the cameraman. And we could have some. And he's up there. What's that? Hawaiian noises. Yeah.

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18: We talk a lot here about ultra-processed foods and the many ways in which they can negatively impact your health. They've been linked to weight gain, obesity, type 2 diabetes, cardiovascular disease, even cancer. And now a new study out of UCSF found that high ultra-processed food intake was associated with something called intramuscular fat, which is exactly what it sounds like. That's fat inside your muscles, which can cause them to become weaker. Now, in this particular study, the researchers noticed more wear and tear and pain in people's knees because of weakened thigh muscles. Cutting back on ultra-processed foods isn't easy. The CDC estimates at least half the calories in our diet come from ultra-processed foods. But if you're looking to eat cleaner, cutting out sugar-sweetened beverages, that may be the best number one thing you can do to try and get started. I'm Dr. Sanjay Gupta, helping you live a better life.
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2: I love it. And don't you like to say we're cruising down the road?
4: Well, we are going to be cruising, Tripp.
2: No windows open because it's hot.
4: It's way too hot. Yeah, we're just going with the air.
2: AC cranked up.
4: Let's make it go.
2: Sometimes Amy's like, turn it down. I'm like, no, how about we just close your vent? So we are having fun helping people. This whole paycheck thing, though, I mean, it's real to people because how do we pay our bills? What do we use to pay our bills?
4: Well, we use our paycheck to pay our bills.
2: And I do. I think everybody is the same. We get money, comes in, and we use that money to pay the bills. And guess what? Bills continue during retirement. They don't end. Even if somebody doesn't have any debt, I mean, water bill, well, unless they have a well, right?
4: Right.
2: Realistically, though, groceries, gas, internet, cell phone. I mean, the list goes on. I mean, we need a paycheck. So you and I have just been spending a lot of time really talking about the importance of talking about this.
4: Right.
2: And we're going to continue to do that more so right now on this episode of the Road to Retirement Show.
4: So, there is a mismatch, if you will, in there. And so your portfolio designed to breathe and fluctuate, right? Flow and go up and down. But what happens is, you know, you get all caught up in that, and we've got to be able to create that consistent income.
2: So you're saying that there's things that are going to probably never go away, right? Is that, I mean, that's kind of what I was just talking
4: about. Right, exactly right.
2: The need for let's run up to the grocery store, buy some things, or whatever it may be. I mean, it's travel, lifestyle goals.
4: You know?
2: I mean, people want to do some traveling, have some fun.
4: Mm-hmm.
2: I mean, the list goes on and on. I kind of look at it like this as a retirement income planning expert. We've got to solve for two things. The retirement budget, right? I mean, mm-hmm. that's the basics. And then from there, we have to solve for lifestyle goals, you know, what people want to do. Also, we got to include healthcare, inflation, taxation, rainy day funds, and all that type of stuff. So folks, 855-620-2416 is our number, #250, keyword retirement, limehousefinancial.com. Glad to be hanging out with you talking about this stuff. I appreciate you spending time with us. But I going back to your portfolio thing, Steve, you know, you were talking about how you know, they're designed to breathe and fluctuate,
4: right.
2: You know,
4: of course
2: they're going to do that. I think for some people that's problematic though, because they haven't done proper planning and their portfolios are fluctuating. And if they're fluctuating in a downward way, mm-hmm. and they're taking money from it because they have no income and distribution plan, then they're going to suffer greatly because of the sequence of returns risk. We continue to talk about that.
4: Right.
2: Portfolio is down, whatever, 8 or 9, 10%. People are taking 3, 4, 5% out. Portfolio is down even more. Takes a long time just to get back to where it was before it went down. That's real. That shortens the length of, you know, how long that portfolio is going to last, course, and work, yes, for somebody, you know. But there is a mismatch. I think people tend to maybe rely on their money in the market to provide them income. I'm not saying don't do that. I'm saying it just shouldn't be the only thing that people do. And that can cause a wrong turn on the road to retirement, leading to a dead end. Folks, if you do not have an income and a distribution plan that shows you where to take money from, when to take money, how much to take out, and how long it's going to last, call me right now, 855-620-2416, and ask me for an income and a distribution plan. I want to be real clear. If you have not saved any money or do not have any money saved, this is not going to do you any good. You know, this is for people that have money saved and they want to make sure they have what we're talking about right now, this paycheck.
4: Right.
2: And they want to make sure they don't outlive their money. An income and a distribution plan is for people who have money saved and they want to know how to do better. 855-620-2416. Come in, see us. It's always no cost or obligation. What about this whole thing of reactive? People just reacting, knee-jerk reaction.
4: Well, sure. I mean, look at the market this week. I mean, the whole, you know, IPO and all this stuff is just causing things, and certainly Iran, that whole situation. The market's going crazy, and I think what happens is, yeah, emotion takes over. It's like, okay, I'm going to sell. I need to go to cash.
2: I can't take anymore.
4: Yeah, exactly.
2: Those are too bad.
4: But so really, you shouldn't do that. What you should do, call Trip and say, hey, I'm about to sell, but I know I shouldn't, right? Have you ever got a call like that?
2: It's real easy. #250, keyword retirement.
4: Perfect. Have you ever got a call like that to say, hey, you're my advisor and I want to sell?
2: I can hear it in their voice. And you know, for us in our practice, so Jonathan O'Reilly, my investment advisor, and I, you know, we're building plans that get people to and through retirement. Right. And we're doing it in such a way where we're, it is very conservative and very cautious, right? Mm-hmm. So when the market fluctuates, we don't get as many calls as somebody might think when the market's down, because our clients know that we've already planned for market going up, market right. going down, market being static. But in addition to that, they also have a big comfort level, Steve. And you know what provides their comfort level?
4: What's that?
2: We talk about it all the time, the GLP.
4: The what is it?
2: Green line.
4: Oh, the principle. Green line principle. Okay, sorry, I was faking you there.
2: GLP.
4: Green line principle. So tell me about that, Trip. I mean,
2: not the GLP-1. That's a medicine, right?
4: That's right. I'm well aware of that as well.
2: I think a lot of people. We don't help people with that. We're not doctors. Well, we're kind of like retirement doctors.
4: Well, yeah, that's right. Exactly. And the prescription
2: we're going to prescribe you something. It's going to really help you out. I mean, that's so true. Really. I mean, in all practical sense. The written plan for retirement, I mean, it is a prescription.
4: Right.
2: Absolutely. For people to be healthy.
4: What a great way to describe that. Yeah.
2: But the green line principle, what it does is it protects and preserves people's money. They can't go backwards. Zeros are hero, a lot of upside potential. And because of this, since our clients have this as a part of their plan, the other part that's at risk, they're not having those knee jerk reactions. Okay.
4: Sure.
2: So, you know, and since we're professionally managing money, that's one of the things we do at Limehouse Financial. You know, we manage a lot of money for people.
4: Okay? Sure.
2: Every day people come in and entrust us with their life savings. Typically, we're working with 7-figure portfolios. I mean, we're helping people do better, people that have saved money, and now they want to know what can they do with it? How do they distribute? How do they not run out of it? How do they protect and preserve it? How do they pay less taxes? I mean, all that and a whole lot more. I mean, so maybe we should call ourselves doctors. I don't know. But I think this whole concept of reactive versus structured is kind of what we're talking about here. I would just say, that without an intentional system, okay, that a retirement lifestyle turns into a defensive guessing game. And it's dictated by things like what is on in the news first thing in the morning, or what they hear on the radio, speculation, all this stuff, versus a fact-based written plan for retirement. So for my listeners right now, I have a question for you. Do you have a written plan for retirement? If the answer is yes, we need to get together. We need to review it. We need to make sure that it's conservative, that it's accurate, that it was built by a fiduciary with your best interest in mind. And if you do not have a written plan for retirement, folks, this could be you. You could be reacting to things that occur on an ongoing basis, and it really could hurt you. It could really, really be to your detriment. So all you need to do is pick up the phone, 855-620-2416. I want to help you. I'm inviting you to come to our office at no cost or obligation and, you know, sit down and talk with us and get this written plan for life. #250, keyword retirement. What about sequencing?
4: Well, I mean, you touched on this just a moment ago, the sequence of returns risk. We talk about it every week, Trip, but it's that important that we bring it up and we explain, because what that means is you could have two people with exactly the same amount of money saved. They retire at exactly the same time. One has a nice long life with money, and the other, it runs out in 20 years or 15 years, whatever it might be. Oh. How do we avoid that? What can we do to avoid that?
2: So when you were talking about sequencing, you weren't talking about sewing things onto your clothes?
4: Oh, sequence. Is that what you meant?
2: Or the game.
4: Sparkly?
2: The game. Yes. Or the game sequence. Sequencing. I don't know. Yeah, well. Yeah, the sparkly things that people put. Yeah, I tell you what people really need. They need a sparkly written plan for retirement.
4: Well, so you put a little rhinestone on
2: then
4: there.
2: They can walk around with it and say, look at this bling. And then their friends are going to say, where'd you get it? Limehouse Financial.
4: Well, I'm going to get mine.
2: Yeah, limehousefinancial.com. Give me some of that bling, yeah, baby.
4: Love it,
2: yeah,
4: love it.
2: But the sequencing overspending. So back to being serious, and we always got to have a little humor when we're talking about things such as perhaps people making a big mistake with their money. Mm-hmm. That's a serious thing. But, you know, the whole takeaway regarding sequencing is that the chronological order of which you draw down first can be literally, it can be a difference between a portfolio that may last 20 years or maybe one that may last 30 years. Okay. I mean, there's people that have come to see us, Steve. They've had very large portfolios. Okay. Mm-hmm. And people would be envious, but they were just terrified. They didn't know what to do. And they had experienced, you know, this whole thing that we're talking about, taking money out at the wrong time. And they were wondering how long their money was going to last, even though it was a hefty seven-figure portfolio. I don't know. We want to provide clarity for people. We want to provide peace of mind for people. Mm-hmm. So, folks, as you're listening, ask yourself this question. Would you like to move into, or if you are already there in retirement, move into retirement or be in retirement and remain independent and in control and have success? Well, if the answer is yes, then you should pick up the phone right now. I'm encouraging you to do just that and to ask for this written plan for retirement. It's for the next 10 callers in the next 10 minutes. 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This is no boilerplate plan. 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And we do it from a fiduciary capacity, only making recommendations in your best interest. We're working with people who have saved money, and we're providing them with written plans for retirement to ensure their success. Next 10 callers in the next 10 minutes.
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5: 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They're layered for stability. Think of it like a table. If that table has only one leg, you know what? It's not going to stand up very long. Modern retirement is all about mastering the income layer cake.
4: We're talking that again, huh? All right. And we talk about income sequencing. You know, multiple streams of income in retirement is really something that we want to strive for. You know, even the IRS says the average millionaire has seven streams of income. And the more, the better, obviously. And so how do we achieve that? How do we get multiple streams of income, Tripp?
2: I like how you said that, the more the better. Yeah. Not to be greedy or anything, but.
4: No, but it's just you want to be taken care of.
2: I think probably the more the better just is like kind of a diversification thing. If one isn't doing so well, maybe the other is. I mean, let's just say somebody's got dividend income. I mean, we help people with dividend income. My investment advisor, Jonathan O'Reilly, we professionally manage money. Dividend portfolios are one of the things we help people with. So someone has monthly dividends being paid to them to enhance their retirement. Let's say somebody has monthly dividends coming in from a portfolio, and let's say they have rental income coming in, okay? A lot of clients who have been very successful, high net worth people, you know, $8, $10, $12 million net worths, a lot of income coming in. But let's just say something happens with an income stream, like a rental income stream. I'm thinking about COVID. Remember when the big boss man stepped in and it really rattled the rental marketplace in favor of the renters, not the landlords? Do you remember when that happened?
4: Okay, sure, yeah. You mean they said that they didn't have to pay the rent?
2: And not only that, but they said they could stay there and not get evicted.
4: Right. Oh, gosh, yeah.
2: I mean, come on. I own a multi-family, whatever you want to call it, condominium, whatever, right?
4: Townhouse,
2: I own it. I paid for it with my hard-earned money, and then people are paying me rent, which is also my hard-earned money. And then the government comes in and tells the people that live there, it's okay, you don't have to pay, and you can't get kicked out. Oh, my gosh. I'm going to get off my soapbox, but back to the multiple streams of income.
4: Okay? Yeah, that's why it's so important.
2: Okay, so if you have a scenario like I just described where income has been built in to the picture, you know, let's go back to the dividend portfolio, rental income, Social Security coming in, things along those lines. And all of a sudden, one of them stops or is abruptly less than it has been. Those multiple streams really help out, right?
4: Sure.
2: Help to smooth things over.
4: Mm-hmm.
2: I mean, it kind of ties in with what we were talking about earlier regarding the sequence of returns risk when someone is solely counting on a portfolio to provide them with income, and then the portfolio is down in value because of market volatility, but the person is still making a withdrawal. I mean, it kind of ties into that, right?
4: So, sure it does.
2: I mean, I don't know. My grandmother used to say, not all your eggs in one basket. I don't know.
4: Yeah, don't put all your eggs in one basket.
2: I mean, if you got two baskets and you're walking down the road and you trip, maybe, you know, one basket you hold up in the air and the other one you land on. I don't know. Right.
4: Right.
2: But that's kind of what we're talking about. And in particular, really what we're continuing on with today is talking about how you guys out there, you truly can have a paycheck during retirement that you're never going to outlive. And that's so beneficial for you. It's part of one of the multiple streams of income. There's a whole psychology behind not working anymore, not getting a regular paycheck anymore.
4: Right.
2: And people sometimes become, rightly so, uncomfortable when that's occurring. So let's replace income that's no longer there. I mean, if the person isn't working, the money has to work. And why are people saving money anyway? I mean, aren't you saving money, folks, to provide for you during retirement? Let's direct some of what you have saved and let's create a paycheck for you forever. That's guaranteed, one you can never outlive. The personal pension plan is what I call it.
4: And how do you accomplish that? It just seems a little unbelievable, but you do it all the time.
2: Well, we're using risk management products.
4: Okay.
2: And we're placing the risk of losing any of the money on an insurance company. And in return, the insurance company is guaranteeing that they'll pay out over a lifetime or over two lifetimes, guaranteed income for life. But we're doing it in such a way where we're not annuitizing. Annuitizing is when a person exchanges their dollars for an income stream for life. It's kind of like the old way of doing things.
4: Yes.
2: People don't really have to do that anymore. They can still have all of their dollars and purchase things such as an income rider that guarantees they have income forever. That's the personal pension plan right there. And there's so many advantages to working with Limehouse Financial. I mean, as income and distribution planning experts, this is what we do. And we're helping people that have saved money do better. Okay. I mean, mm-hmm. We help everybody, but realistically, when it comes down to, who's going to benefit from having a written plan for life? Who's going to benefit from having professionally managed money? Who's going to benefit from having a tax advantage, portfolio, all that stuff? It's people that have money, right?
4: Right,
2: I mean, that
4: course,
2: just makes
4: yes.
2: sense. You have money, you want to do better. We're the obvious choice to help you with that with over two decades of experience. But as a broker, Steve, we have the ability to go out there and find what's in a person's best interest from that fiduciary capacity.
4: Okay, sure.
2: And then make that recommendation. So, when we're talking to someone at the table about creating a modern paycheck during retirement and how to do it and what it looks like, we're going behind the scenes, we're going out and shopping for that, the best one for them, bringing it to the table. And people can rest assured that we've done all the due diligence. We've shopped for them on their behalf. And this is the best thing for them. We back that up, So, folks, it's all about income. Income determines outcome. We're just talking a minute ago about multiple streams of income. Call in right now. I'm inviting you to call 855-620-2416 and just ask us about an income and a distribution plan. It's a key component to your success.
4: Tripp, you mentioned earlier the layering effect, and you mentioned the cake. We talked about that last week, layering the cake, or maybe a couple weeks ago. But let's talk about that. And because you can ladder annuities to kick off at different times, right? I mean, or there's other things you can ladder that will essentially turn on income over time.
2: Yeah. And we had a TV show recently and you and I, along with my investment advisor, Jonathan, talked about things such as this, where we're coordinating, income. So Social Security, one big income plan.
4: One big income.
2: All right.
4: Plan, yeah.
2: So let's take a retirement account. Most people think that their retirement account is a plan. That's wrong. There's a big difference between an account and a plan. An account is where money is located. A plan is what is a person's. It's theirs. It gets them where they want to go. It keeps them there. Right.
4: Mm-hmm.
2: I take a lot of pride in plans, in my plan and also in the plans that we provide for people. So if we're building this plan and we're layering for income, we're going to take a look at Social Security. We're going to make sure our client's going to get the maximum out of it.
4: Yep.
2: They're going to file.

0: And then we have the professional money management that we continue to talk about here on the show. You know, withdrawing at the right time, the right amount of what may be needed to provide an additional stream of income for our clients. So, and there's different other ways to layer as well. That's kind of like scratching the surface. But what people can count on is when we're talking to them about this stuff is we know the components of how to do this and how to do it properly. And, you know, sometimes there's similarities with one client to another, but most of the time it's a little bit of difference between the people that we talk to.
1: Well, again,
0: no cookie cutter plans.
1: Right. Because you just said it. No two people are alike. No two plans are alike.
0: Yeah.
1: And that's what's, and I think that's where sometimes people get lost with an advisor is that they just, they've done all these plans for all these people and they go, well, okay, you're like this person. Boom. Right. That's what happens.
0: Yeah, definitely. Or even more often than what you just described is a person. I know there's somebody listening. There's a lot of people listening right now that fall in this category. You've got money with a broker, a planner, an advisor, or an agent.
1: Okay.
0: They know all about you. They know your age, your risk tolerance, your time horizon, your objectives. They know about your, you know, health, your family history, your family.
1: Sure.
0: But all they're talking about is just a product or a rate of return. They're not even bringing up ways to make sure you never outlive your money, how to create a guaranteed income for life, how to preserve and protect your money. They're not talking to you about professional money management. They just want to throw you in the market, so to speak. That's not right, folks. And that's what we see, really. I mean, in general, we are bringing on clients, Steve, who already have an existing advisor. But what's happening is they're meeting with us and they're recognizing that they don't have the things that they should have. And they're making the decision to entrust us with their life savings so that they can be independent and in control and move forward with confidence and enjoy this whole retirement thing. Hey, listen, if all of the ingredients to this whole recipe thing are not there, then it's just not going to be as good as it could be. Mm-mm. Okay. And we want it to be really, really good. Hey, knowing exactly which, so to speak, bucket of money pays for the next month's lifestyle, it really stops you from making emotional, panic-driven investment mistakes when markets hit speed bumps. I want to help you avoid that. And this is one way I can help you. The next 10 callers in the next 10 minutes will get a written plan for retirement, individualized and customized just for them. No cost, no obligation. I want to be clear. We're working with people that have money saved, accomplish this goal. In general, our plans work best for those that have $1 million or more. If you haven't quite saved that much, don't hesitate to call. We'll still help you. By the way, we're not going to mail this to you. We're not going to email this to you. You must come in, go through our process to receive this. You'll be better off for it. You deserve it. 855-620-2416, #250, keyword retirement.
1: 855-620-2416. 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
1: We are back on the road to retirement with Trip Limehouse. My name is Steve Siddall. We don't have a lot of time, but what I want to do is explore, you know, a case study and maybe, Trip, something that comes to mind for you, somebody that you've worked with and the plan just rolled off and it's just very exciting and they were excited and you're excited. Give me a case study of what's that like for you?
0: When everybody's excited.
1: Yeah.
0: I love it.

0: when we're all excited.
1: Sure.
0: It's fun. It's fun. And, you know, from where Jonathan and I sit on an ongoing basis, to be able to use our God-given ability to help people do better with their money, I mean, it's very rewarding. It's very rewarding. And it happens all the time, you know, people coming in and trusting us with their life savings. And they're telling us, hey, you know, we want to work with you as an expert to put this thing together for us, so we know we're going to win the race, mm-hmm. score big.
1: Yes.
0: Not run out of gas on the road to retirement, you know. So I'm thinking of a couple that came in not too long ago, and actually they attended an event that we hosted. It was a Social Security and Income Planning Workshop. By the way, folks, on Wednesday, July the 1st, we're having a Social Security and Income Planning Workshop. It's going to be at the Lexington County Public Library at 6 p.m. It's no cost or obligation. I would love to have you there Wednesday, July the 1st for a Social Security and Income Planning Workshop. And then on Saturday, July 11th, same thing. It's an income planning and Social Security workshop. It's a breakfast. We're going to serve Chick-fil-A, donuts, coffee, juice, all kinds of good stuff. A lot of love there. And it's no cost or obligation. Okay. That's Saturday, 7-11, 9 a.m. Lexington Chamber of Commerce. Love to have you there. But anyway, this particular couple.
1: Okay.
0: They came into an event like I have just talked about. They heard us talking about the components of a successful retirement. Just to mention a few, a Social Security roadmap.
1: Okay.
0: A written plan for retirement, an income and a distribution plan, a required minimum distribution roadmap, a tax efficient retirement plan, professionally managed money, a portfolio observation review. I mean, the list goes on and on. They heard me talk about all of these things, which we provide, everything I just mentioned, we provide to everyone that comes to the office to see us at no cost or obligation. They heard me mention all those things. At the end of the event, I won't forget this ever. They pulled me to the side and they said, "Trip, we've been working with the same advisor for 23 years. We've got $2.6 million with this advisor. Mm-hmm. And we're kind of heartbroken right now because you've mentioned all these things that are necessary and we agree with you. Like, we need all that stuff, but none of it has ever been brought to our attention and we don't have any of it." And, you know, I could tell they were just, it really was like a heartbroken thing for them.
1: Well, yeah, they didn't feel like
0: because they had a relationship with this advisor, you know,
1: for 23 years.
0: Yeah, a long time.
1: Yeah.
0: Right? And I said, "Guys, I want you to know you're not the only one. Okay. And you shouldn't feel bad about this. It should be motivating for you because now you have discovered the right person at the right time right. to help you from this point forward, and you're looking at them." And I said, "As an expert in these areas, we're going to provide you with all this stuff. And maybe you don't make a change. Maybe you don't come over to Limehouse Financial. Maybe you do. You decide." So anyway, they came in. They went through our process. And even with that amount of money, Steve, these were pre-retirees. They weren't too sure that they could retire. And that existing advisor, by the way, that they're a client now, so that existing advisor is not their advisor anymore.
1: Of course, yes.
0: Okay, they moved over to us, right?
1: Mm-hmm.
0: But that former advisor had just told them, "Oh, just go ahead and file for Social Security. You'll be fine." Wrong. "Don't worry about where to take money from. You've got $2 million. You're going to be fine. We'll just make withdrawals." Wrong.
1: Oh, man.
0: "Don't worry about taxes. You'll be okay. I'm going to help you as needed. Don't worry about it." Wrong. Anyway, end result, written plan for retirement, professionally managed money in a portfolio, safe money strategy, green line principle, no risk, upside potential, zero is your hero. They didn't even have a safe money strategy in place. Helped them with that. We put all this stuff together for them. Their retirement success rate, we talk about it on the show all the time, their retirement success rate, 99%.
1: Wow.
0: They were ecstatic, and they are still today great clients.
1: Fantastic. Well, that's going to have to be a wrap for this little segment. Appreciate the inside trip. Let's continue the show right after this.
0: Pound 250, keyword retirement.
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4: 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Two retirees can sit on identical nest eggs, yet walk away with completely different lifestyles based purely on their tax efficiency.
1: Hey, we're back on the road to retirement with Tripp Limehouse. My name's Steve Soddall. We have been talking about, well, sort of the next generation of retirement, and we're, you know, we've gone through the sequence of returns a little bit. We're going to really take it apart in this segment, the sequence of returns, what it is, how we can avoid it, and why it's important. Why is it so important for us to understand what that is, Tripp? I guess I'll start there.
0: Well, let's just say you go to, gosh, everything that I ever relate to seems to be food related. That's a great question, Steve, but I'll put it to our listeners like this. Let's say you go to a friend's house and you're having dinner, and whatever comes out of the oven and is served to you, you're just like, man, that was good.
1: Mm-hmm.
0: Like, I really liked that. You know what I mean?
1: Yeah.
0: Which, by the way, in 100% of time, anything that my lovely wife Amy makes, that's how I feel. So, honey, I love you so much. Thanks for keeping me well fed. And it's a, you know, sometimes I fast, Steve. I'll do like a,
1: I know.
0: Do like intermittent fasting or a 24-hour fast. So if I'm at the office all day, it seems to be easier, kind of occupied doing work.
1: Sure.
0: I come home and I smell what's, I don't even know what it is. I walk in the door, I'm like, I think I'm going to eat now. So
1: Time to eat. Know,
0: but,
1: yes, exactly.
0: But where I was going with that thought process is, if somebody has experienced what I'm talking about now, they may just say to their friend or whoever may be cooking, hey, can I get that recipe? You know, I'd like to make that. I'd like to, you know, make this for other people, right? I mean, you get the picture. Folks, that's how this stuff is. I mean, why do you need to understand this? It's like it's a recipe for success in retirement. And if there's ever a time, I mean, we all want to be successful at any given time.
1: Sure.
0: But in particular, if there's ever like the time to succeed, it's going to be in retirement.
1: Yeah, of course.
0: Like, I mean, like, how can you do better? We talk about that all the time. We work with people that have money saved and we help them do better in all these areas, you know. But I mean, I say that's the why. I think that was your question. Why do we need to know?
1: Right.
0: Just because it makes sense. I mean, if someone has worked 20, 25 years, they've saved, they've sacrificed. I mean, folks, I'm asking you this. Don't you want to know what to do, what you need? Don't you want to have everything you should have? To?
1: Yes, we do.
0: It's staggering the amount of people that have a lot of money. We manage a lot of money at Limehouse Financial, you know, and we do so from a fiduciary capacity, and you know, but it's really amazing. The people that have high seven-figure portfolios and the fear that they have when they come into the office of doing whatever they may want to do from that point forward, traveling, just paying their bills, maybe helping kids or grandkids, maybe buying a new car, I don't, a vacation home, whatever it may be, they're fearful of that. And it's because they don't have the recipe. You know, they no one has ever given them the recipe, you know?
1: Sure.
0: And I don't know. I'm continuing to like how we talk about food all the time and recipes and layering cakes and things like that.
1: Some recipes for retirement.
0: So I'm just sharing with people out there. You may continue to hear us talk about recipes for a long time now. I don't know. Okay. I'm kind of on that track right now.
1: So I got one for you. So here's the URL for you. Recipes for retirement.
0: Okay.
1: All right. I've got that. You can have it.
0: That is great. I think maybe we'll make that thing live. Yeah. Start plugging some things in there. I love, you're always whipping something up. See, there you go. That's a little topping on top on the cake there right?
1: Go. A little frosting. So, huh? A little frosting action. So,
0: withdrawal sequencing, it's a real thing.
1: Right. Well, and again, but that's where I think... Because if I've got a 401k or a brokerage account, right, and I'm thinking, well, let's see, this month I'm going to take a little bit from here and then a little bit from there, and we're going to see if it all works out. That is the wrong way to approach it.
0: Just like us, when we're helping people with their money and their needs for financial planning, financial advising, estate planning, tax planning, healthcare planning, long-term care planning, professional money management, we just go right to the instrument we need, the tool that we need. Mm-hmm. Whatever, pick it up. Here you go. I mean, because we're really good at what we do. But withdrawal sequencing is when someone may be taking money out from the wrong place at the wrong time. Here's what I would share with our listeners: actively coordinating taxable, tax deferred, and tax free, if you want to call them, buckets of money for the purpose of systematically maximizing an overall longevity of the portfolio and their total, wealth pile, if you will. Mm-hmm. That process of actively coordinating, it's not an easy one. It needs to be mapped out by an expert like myself or my investment advisor, Jonathan. And when that occurs, people can settle in and not open the oven door while the bread is baking, so to speak. You know what I mean? That's no good at all. So, I mean, we got, sometimes, back to Amy. I love you so much. Mm-hmm. I'm always talking about her on the radio. She's,
1: yes, you are.
0: My best friend. I love her so much. But she's always baking bread, sourdough bread. And I'll walk towards the oven and she's like, don't you even think about it? And I'm like, well, can I just look at it? She's like, turn on the light and look at it. I'm like, well, can I open the oven and smell? No. Because if I were to do that, it would affect the bread.
1: Okay.
0: At least from what she tells me.
1: That's probably true.
0: So, if opening the oven too early is going to affect the bread, imagine somebody, taking money out of the wrong account at the wrong time and too much. I mean, how is that going to affect the next 15 or 18 years or 20 years of their retirement? Mm-hmm. It's a big deal. Hey, I want to invite people to some events we got going on, Steve.
1: Oh, good idea. Yeah, I forgot to mention that.
0: Yeah. I love the opportunity on the air to share with people what we're doing. And to encourage them to come, folks, I'm having an event Wednesday, July the 1st. It's going to be at the Lexington County Public Library. It's going to be at 6 p.m. It's an income and social security planning workshop. We're going to be talking about all things retirement, including the things we've been mentioning on today's episode of the Road to Retirement Show. That's Wednesday, July 1st, 6 p.m., Lexington County Public Library. No cost or obligation. And then the following week on the 7th and the 9th, that's a Tuesday and a Thursday, we're going to have estate planning workshops. It's the same event on Tuesday as Thursday. Pick or choose which one you like or come to both. That's going to be July 7th and July 9th. It's going to be at 6:30 p.m. It's going to be at the Lexington Chamber of Commerce. And it's no cost or obligation, and estate planning workshop. Okay. And then last but not least, I want to plug this one, Steve, on 7/11. That's a Saturday. We're going to host a breakfast event. It's a social security and income planning workshop, 9 a.m. The Lexington County Chamber of Commerce, right on Main Street.
1: Okay.
0: 9 a.m. It's also no cost or obligation. We're going to serve breakfast for people. That's Saturday, the 11th, 9 a.m. Lexington County Chamber of Commerce. Love to have you guys at any of those events. 855-620-2000. 2416, limehousefinancial.com, #250, keyword retirement. Quick shout out to my clients. I always try to remember to mention them on episodes that we do. You guys mean so much to me and to Jonathan. You're very special to us. We're thankful that you have come in and entrusted us with your life savings so that we could help you do better in retirement. We wouldn't be doing what we're doing without you. Thank you for your business. We really appreciate you guys. And my longtime listeners, hey, you guys, you're great. Hey, continue to send me an email or give me a call and let me know your thoughts on the show. Steve, we get a lot of people that just say, thanks for doing the show. I learned a lot.
1: Oh, good.
0: And they may not be interested in meeting with us, but they're still calling and saying they really appreciate the information. Well, and that's
1: Tripp,
0: fine.
1: Well, but Tripp, that's a lot of what drives you is your desire to educate, to teach, to share that information and help people get to retirement.
0: We're having fun helping people, Steve.
1: That's right.
0: And we're helping a lot of them. Our calendar is really full. Sometimes people are having to wait a couple of weeks to get on it, but it's worth the wait.
1: Sure,
0: you know?
1: It is.
0: Kind of like when you call a really good healthcare provider or maybe somebody that does your hair.
1: Mm-hmm.
0: It might take a while to get on their calendar, but sure is worth it.
1: Sure.
0: You know, I mean, I go get my hair colored and I come out. I'm like, well, I'm glad I waited for that appointment.
1: Which hair did you get colored, Tripp?
0: Just making sure everybody's paying attention. Yep. I added a little gray.
1: Yeah, sure.
0: Just a little bit.
1: Maybe you should add a little hair.
0: Yeah, that's right. So we talked about withdrawal sequencing, managing versus reacting. Can we talk a little bit about that last segment? But well, folks, we got to shift your mindset completely away from a retroactive kind of a once a year tax filing meeting we got to shift it to a forward-looking, proactive, multi-decade tax mitigation blueprint. Okay.
1: Okay.
0: We need to, again, navigate this modern tax horizon that we're upon. 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We're not going to email it to you or mail it to you. And this is for people that have saved money. We're working with people that have saved money, do better in retirement. Call and ask for the written plan.
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0: You've seen it everywhere. 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
1: We are back on the road to retirement with Trip Limehouse. My name's Steve Cirillo. We have been having a fun show, really kind of digging into, well, some basics, but also a little more advanced retirement planning, income planning. We're talking diversification, not only diversification of our money, but tax diversification, which is also a part of a plan to minimize taxes as best we can. But what's happening out there, and just because of what I do, Trip, I look at FinTalk, I look at TikTok, I look at YouTube, I look at these people, and I'm seeing so many, especially on TikTok or TikTok, you know, or FinTalk, you know, financial talk, these people are spewing information that is just plain out wrong. They have absolutely no credibility. They have no licensing. They have no regulation. So why would you take advice from them? But people do because they're really good salespeople and they play on emotion, right? That's how it works.
0: Or a phenomenon happens where, let's just say, someone has a lot of followers. And because of that, a new person going to watch said video or said content assumes, well, if they have, you know, however many other people watching, this must be good. You know, I don't know. Like my grandmother used to say, you know, if someone was jumping off a bridge, would you? I mean, I don't know. Of course, there are people that do that now just for fun. They just jump off bridges, maybe bungee jumping. Yeah. I think she was talking like if the mass of people were doing something just because they're doing it, would you? And
1: yeah.
0: And her point was, you know, look, I mean, take stock in yourself as an individual. And really examine, you know, what may be happening or what, you know, has happened or what you want to happen. And I think that, and we talked about this on an episode or two ago, FinTalk, TikTok for financial planning. And, you know, so I peruse things of this nature. I am really not a big social media guy. I don't know. I think you know that, Steve, because I've told you that we've been working together for so long. But like, in some ways it fascinates me how people are so fascinated by, you know, these things, social media things. I'm just like, gosh, you know, and in some ways I think it can be addictive. Like people just scroll and scroll and scroll and scroll. And sometimes they're scrolling until they find the answer that they've always been looking for.
1: Right.
0: I mean, if you watch, you know, 124 shorts on how to pay less taxes and 117 aren't giving you the answer, so you just keep going, but the last, you know, 5 or 10 give you what you're looking for. I don't know. I mean, what's the psychology behind that? I mean, is it like a feel-good thing?
1: Yeah, I think it is.
0: I don't know. I really feel like there's some valuable information out there, but you know what I miss?
1: What's that?
0: Encyclopedia Britannica.
1: That was a thing, right? Growing up. I mean, I'm older than you, but again, that was something that we relied on growing up. You know, we didn't have the internet. We didn't have FinTalk. We didn't have any of that.
0: I just want to give a shout out to my mom and my dad. I love you so much. You guys are awesome. And thank you for that Encyclopedia Britannica set. I mean, as a kid, I remember they bought it. It was a big deal. Took up a lot of room. But damn. There was a bunch of information in there.
1: Sure.
0: And if I want to learn something, I just open that book up or the next one or the next one or the next one. And I think that probably all of that was fact-based, you know. Yeah, when someone who doesn't do what we do for a living, they have no licenses, no OJT whatsoever.
1: Nope.
0: No OJT whatsoever. I'm talking about on the job training.
1: Yeah.
0: They've never sat at the conference table with someone.
1: Nope.
0: Seen tears that have come down a cheek, tears of regret or, you know, whatever because of a mistake that was made with money, or tears of joy when someone has received a plan and they know that they can retire and they're going to retire successfully. And here's how, you know.
1: Right.
0: You know, I think when people who've never sat where we sit on a daily basis are out there giving, you know, specific advice on how to do things. Mm-hmm. I think it's a little dangerous. You know, again, I'm not saying it's like all bad. you know, I'll just share their listening audience, you know, since this is what we do for a living. I mean, at Limehouse Financial, we are experts in these areas. We're social security planning experts. We're income and distribution planning experts. We function from that fiduciary capacity, only making recommendations in a person's best interest. I mean, like, we know things.
1: Sure. Know? Yes, absolutely.
0: You know, we're specialists, you know. So there is quite a difference in actually sitting down with someone who, like what I just described us, and there's a difference sitting down with us than just searching and whatever. I don't know. I think that, you know, a short video format physically, it cannot account for your specific tax bracket or your unique spousal age group,
1: yeah,
0: or your health history or your long-term care legacy goals. I mean, there's this, I would just kind of say complexity wins over clips. And we had a client come in recently and we were revisiting Social Security, when to file for Social Security. And he shared with us that he had been watching videos on YouTube about filing for Social Security. And I told him, I said, hey, I think that's great. I'm glad we're having this conversation. I think it's great that you're watching these videos, but I'm going to do you one even better. We've already mapped out your Social Security and made the recommendation that's in your best interest for how you can get the most out of it, maximize it, and do good in retirement. I'm going to go back. I'm going to redo this Social Security roadmap, and I'm going to show it to you one more time. And you're going to know that from a fact-based perspective, taking into account your family history, you know, your goals and objectives for the next 25 years, taking into account your portfolio value, I mean, all the stuff we talk about, you know, you take all that into account and I'm going to show it to you one more time. He said, that's awesome. I appreciate it. Well, we'd already done it. He wasn't doubting anything that we were recommending. He was just running across these things as a 64-year-old man who hasn't started Social Security yet. And he's just kind of curious and looking at this stuff. But I'll share this with you, Steve. He did sit across from the table for me and Jonathan and tell us that it really wouldn't matter what anybody said. He trusts us that much that when we say to do this, that's what he's going to do. You know, he values us. And for that, we're very thankful, you know. Hey, folks, we got some events coming up. I want to invite you to a Social Security and Income Planning Workshop coming up Wednesday, July 1st, Lexington County Public Library. Going to be at 6 p.m. No cost or obligation. Wednesday, July 1st, 6 p.m. No cost or obligation. A Social Security and Income Planning Workshop. And then the following week, we're going to have two estate planning workshops on Tuesday and Thursday. It's the same event. We're just doing it twice that week.
1: Okay.
0: July the 7th, July the 9th, 6:30 p.m., Lexington Chamber of Commerce, an estate planning workshop. We're talking about what is estate planning, who needs to do it, what it involves, and we're talking about how we can help people with their estate planning. All right. And then last but not least, on Saturday, July 11th, another Social Security and Income Planning Workshop. This is a breakfast, Steve. We're going to be serving Chick-fil-A, okay, donuts, yogurt, coffee, fruit, you know. And we're going to have a great time. Saturday, July 11th, 9 a.m., the Lexington Chamber of Commerce. I want to invite everybody out there to these events. Folks, you need to call so we know if you intend on attending. 855-620-2416 or limehousefinancial.com under the events tab. You can register. Also, you can reach us at #250 retirement. I want you to call in, folks. I want you to call into the show. I want you to ask questions. I want you to schedule appointments with us. As always, no cost, no obligation. Get on our calendar. We're the experts in these areas and we can help you with this stuff. Don't get so caught up in what you hear or see on social media. Hey, there's good, bad, and ugly. It's up to you to learn how to filter out baseline educational concepts from harmful algorithmic noise.
1: Right. Well, I mean, everybody talks about their algorithm and what they're presented and you can't count on that because chances, I mean, if you consume sort of bad information, your algorithm is going to continue to guide you to bad information.
0: Yeah, well, it's meant to optimize user engagement rather than, you know, really help. help a person.
1: Oh, sure. So I mean, just it. Yeah.
0: There's the algorithm for optimizing engagement rather than a person's financial security. I mean,
1: yes.
0: You know, there's also this thing. You know, I mean, an algorithm or a generic template. It just can't replace a dedicated human person. Such as myself, mm-hmm. or Jonathan O'Reilly, my investment advisor, someone who really understands you as a person and understands your why. Everybody has a why.
1: Everybody has a why.
0: And also, you know, a person such as us to hold you accountable to your goals. I mean, you can't replace that, folks. There's a lot of out there advice that can be brought to you from a YouTube video, FinTalk, and potentially it could derail your retirement. One of the most successful men I've known just happened to have a conversation with me. He's not a client, just a friend. Smart guy, businessman, multimillionaire, high net worth. He just laid it on me the other day. He lost $3.5 million in a Ponzi scheme.
1: Oh, my gosh.
0: So if a guy like this, who is very well educated, high net worth, can lose $3.5 million in a Ponzi scheme, I mean, what can happen to somebody that's maybe not so educated, not so high net worth,
1: and doesn't have $3.5 million to lose?
0: Yeah, listening to something they find online. Folks, thanks for tuning in to another great episode of the Road to Retirement Show. Tune in next week. We're going to do it all over again. 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
8: Happy Sunday and welcome to Access Columbia. We are back for another interview. Before we know it, it's going to be back to school season. So now is a really great time to talk with my friend Nell Killoy with the Palmetto Project. How are you today?
9: I'm doing great. Thanks for having me.
8: Thanks for coming on. So, what's great, and it's going on right now, it's the Families Helping Families Back to School Drive. And we'll get into the specifics of that coming up in just a little bit. But for those who may not be familiar, can you talk to us about the Palmetto Project and the work that you do across the state?
9: Sure. A lot of people don't know about the Palmetto Project. If you're in the Midlands, you know about Families Helping Families.
8: Right.
9: Families Helping Families is a program of a larger nonprofit called Palmetto Project. Palmetto Project is a statewide nonprofit organization, and we've been working in South Carolina since 1984. And what we focus on is strengthening families in the communities in which we work. And we do that by working with children's literacy. We focus on health access. Access to health insurance is a big thing for us that we run out of our Charleston office. And then in programs like Families Helping Families, we provide family support. So at Christmas time, we're supporting families who may need a little extra help then. And in the summer, we have our back to school program and we're supplying families with the school supplies they need.
8: The name Families Helping Families really does say a lot. So what is the heart behind this? You see it more than everybody else does, right?
9: Well, it's hard not to.
8: Right.
9: You do this long enough, you see the need in the community. But the heart behind Families Helping Families 100% is the Midlands community. Couldn't do it without it. I am amazed every year we keep asking for more.
10: Yeah.
9: And the Midlands community gives more. And I mean, it's a testament to our media partners, mm-hmm. WIS, B106. And getting the information out there to the Midlands community is really all you need to do. And they respond.
8: You had mentioned it. There's really the two key initiatives that Families Helping Families has each year. Right. One is for Christmas time, and then the other one being the back to school drive. What inspired the Palmetto Project to start the back to school initiative? And how long has the back to school drive been happening? And how has it grown over the years?
9: Well, obviously, families need help throughout the year and yeah. not just at Christmas right. time. So we recognize that. We talked to teachers, we talked to social workers, and they told us that children are coming to school without the school supplies they need. I sent out 2 years ago, we started the program 2 years ago, and I really just kind of thought about what we could do throughout the year, sent out an email to about 250 of our Christmas time supporters.
10: Yeah.
9: And I said, what would you think about this program? Overwhelmingly, they were in support of it and said they would support it. So we started 2 years ago with four schools that we wanted to help. We did that and did 500 backpacks, I believe.
10: Wow.
9: And then WIS came on board. So next, the second year, which was last year, our goal was 1,000. Hit that mark and went over and provided 1,100 backpacks full of school supplies to 7 school districts.
8: And now it's even bigger.
9: Now it's even bigger. So we have 8 school districts that we're supporting, and we hope to be able to provide school supplies for 1,500 children.
8: And I think that we're on track to be able to hit that goal, as far as I know. When families think about preparing for a new school year, what do you think are some of the biggest challenges that they are facing right now?
9: Well, I mean, realistically, your child has to go to school with probably new clothes and new shoes because they grow every year.
8: Exactly.
9: That's an expense. New backpacks because they don't last. New school supplies. Every year there's a new list and it adds up. I mean, there are families in poverty in the Midlands, and the federal poverty limit for a family of 4 is $33,000 a year. That does not go very far.
8: No, it doesn't.
9: And if you're buying a good quality backpack, which these older kids need, or else they fall apart, and all the school supplies that your school district asks you for, it's upwards of $100. And sometimes that's just not in the budget when you have, I mean, parents have to pay for everything.
8: And everything is expensive.
9: Everything is expensive. Everything is expensive now. And it's not just families who are at the poverty level or below, it's median income families that are feeling the pinch of all of these inflated prices.
8: How many children and families does the Palmetto Project hope to support through this year's drive? Because we're not necessarily just talking about individual students, right? But it can impact families at this point.
9: Oh, yeah, sure. It also, not only does it impact the family, it impacts the teachers and that's the schools.
8: Mm-hmm.
9: And I hope that Families Helping Families, in every effort that we endeavor, helps not only the recipient, but the school, the parent, and the donor.
8: Yeah.
9: And not only helps them, impacts in a way. I think it's just as important to give as it is to receive.
8: Absolutely. And that's why I love this initiative so much. I donated for the first time last year with the Christmas drive, and it's on my list again to do this year. And my mom was even like, I want to donate backpacks. So her and I sat down and we went through the process. What have you heard from these families? Because I know that especially around Christmas time, you hear from them. But when it comes to back to school season, do you hear from them during this time as well?
9: Well, what we hear from families right now is that they have a need. And then we have to refer them back to their school districts or to their schools, to their social workers to find out how to access the backpacks. But we definitely know that there's a need. We hear more from families at Christmas time. And I will tell you, this year, I got an email from a woman. It was probably 4 or 5 weeks ago, and she is so excited to help adopt a family for the first time this year because she was one of the families that we adopted years ago. And that is not an isolated case. That women come into the warehouse where we're working at Christmas time with gift cards or with money, and they donate to us on behalf of their children who were helped.
8: Wow.
9: It's very impactful. And for those who are giving to the effort in any way, money, donating gifts or whatever, unless you see it, it's hard to realize what an impact you have on these families.
8: Yeah.
9: And it may not be just, oh, they love their backpack, but the impact goes much farther. I talked with a social worker the other day who told me that children can get thrown off. They can get waylaid because they don't have a pencil.
8: Yeah.
9: One pencil. I mean, you can remember being in school, and if you're not prepared, if you don't have the tools at your desk, you do feel different.
8: That was going to be my next question. Well, why is it so important for kids to start the school year feeling prepared and confident?
9: I think for children who are in a school situation where you're already, I mean, you're young, you're navigating how to have relationships with other students, you don't want to feel different.
8: Right.
9: So you don't want to be the kid who comes into school with the backpack that has some indicia on it that denotes that someone gave it to you.
8: Mm-hmm.
9: Or have nothing and have to ask for it.
8: Right.
9: I think what we are doing makes it very simple for a teacher who knows that a student is going to be in that situation, just to hand it to them. They've got a whole backpack of their own. It might be like this one over here, pink with white polka dots, and no one will ever know that it didn't come from their mom and dad.
8: Exactly. Yeah. How does the program specifically work? So how can somebody request assistance or get connected? We're hearing that a lot. Obviously, we want people to donate to the cause, right? But I'm sure that there are probably some people listening who are like, oh, my family could benefit from this.
9: Absolutely. We decided to work through the school district office because those social workers at the district level can distribute the backpacks to the schools that are more likely to need to have families that need the assistance.
8: Yeah.
9: So that's what we're doing. And what we're telling families, if they call us or email to find out if they can get one of the backpacks, we're telling them to call their school social worker either right when school starts or stop at the front desk of the office and ask about getting school supplies.
8: And what types of school supplies or items are most needed this year? So I know when you go into the list and you break it down, we're talking there's a difference in donating for elementary school students versus donating for high school students. Right. What does that look like?
9: Well, we have, if you sign up to buy school supplies, we'll give you the list. Mm-hmm. And you sign up either for an elementary student or a middle and high school student, and you'll have the list of everything that they need. It's attached to our sign up genius. And then I communicate with the donors after they sign up, and I'll send them the list and ask them if they have any questions. But the list has the school supplies that every child will need. For the elementary students, crayons, markers,
8: pencils,
9: paper,
8: rulers, things like that you can think of.
9: Then there's some extra stuff if you want to add them. You know, teachers always need Kleenex for their classes.
8: Oh yeah.
9: And Lysol disinfecting spray because
8: kids are germy.
9: Yep. Flu season is upon us, but it's a doable list, but it's expensive if you are on a fixed income.
8: Yeah. And what about high schoolers? So what is typically on that list that you see?
9: 3-ring binders.
8: Folders.
9: Loose
8: leaf paper, notebooks.
9: Yes, right.
8: Things like that. Okay. Right. Are there specific age groups or grade levels that you see tend to have the biggest need?
9: We lumped the middle and high school together at the instruction of the teachers that we talked to.
8: Okay.
9: So we are distributing them evenly between elementary school and middle and high school.
8: Got it.
9: So they can, the teachers can distribute them as they see fit.
8: That makes sense. And oftentimes, like, I think of the teachers that I know locally for elementary school, it kind of all goes into a pile anyway. It's right. like not a specific student using a specific thing, but still, right. you said this right. earlier, I can imagine what it's like being a student and not being able to show up with the things that you right. need. So this entire program eliminates right. that feeling.
9: And I know with my kids, there was kind of like a ceremony.
8: Yeah.
9: You bring your stuff in the back to school night, bring in all your supplies and give them to the teacher. And, you know, some of our schools are distributing these at back to school nights. So it's different for every school. And we recognize that. And that's why we're working through the school districts.
8: Which makes so much sense because then there are other back to school supply drives, which there's no secret that there's a lot of them that exist. Right. But what I think is really great about this program is that because you are working through the schools, you know that they are going to the kids that need them the most. Not right. to say that everything is expensive in the world these right. days. So right. everybody needs something, right. but you know that they're going to the right place.
9: Right. We do. And we don't want the teachers to have to buy these supplies.
8: Right.
9: We know that that's happening.
8: Mm-hmm.
9: We want to help the teachers too.
8: Right.
9: And I think this is a good way to do it.
8: They're spending that mm-hmm. money out of their own pockets, which right. I'm sure they have other things that they could be using that money for. Are there items that people often forget about when they're donating that are especially helpful?
9: Well, if they are donating school supplies, they need to get everything on the list.
8: Right.
9: And so hopefully they're not forgetting. But one of the things that I would like to say is that if you're donating a backpack for a middle or high school student, take into consideration the amount of weight that they carry around in these backpacks.
8: Yeah.
9: And try to find a sturdy backpack that will last the entire school year for these kids. And you've seen the kids dragging them on the ground and throwing them around. And some of the bags just don't hold up. If you buy a more sturdy backpack, that goes a long way.
8: That's a separate conversation about quality of things these days too.
9: Right.
8: But also, like, when you think about it, this is something I'm seeing all over TikTok lately, especially with back to school season, is parents talking about, okay, well, you can buy the cheaper crayons, but they're not going to last as long as like the Crayolas do.
9: Right.
8: So that's just a whole entirely separate conversation about how back in the day versus today,
9: right.
8: things lasted a lot longer back then versus the way that they do today.
9: Right.
8: And then you're just spending more money and it's crazy. So what is the deadline for donations and how can people make sure that their contribution gets to the families before school starts?
9: Well, we are collecting all of the backpacks and school supplies that are being physically donated July 27th, 28th, and 29th at Greenview Elementary School. So that's the deadline for purchasing and dropping off. We are accepting monetary donations until the 31st of July because we are using the donations to fill in the gaps of what we need to put in the backpacks.
8: So we talked about the deadline. What does the process look like of getting registered?
9: You can go to our website, which is FHF, like Families Helping Families, Midlands.org. There's a back to school page. There's a link to sign up for a backpack and or school supplies. It's very easy. It's through Sign Up Genius. If anybody's used Sign Up Genius, it's fairly simple. You'll register with your name and email address, and then I'll know how many backpacks you're providing and how many bundles of school supplies. Right now, we have commitments, including monetary donations, for about 1,100 backpacks. So we really have about just 400 to go.
8: Which 400 is pretty
9: close. Students. It really is. And, you know, like I said, the Midlands community always steps up when we ask, and this year will be no different.
8: And also, correct me if I'm wrong, But I feel like the closer we get to the deadline, the more people hop on board.
9: Oh, sure.
8: More right. people that right. as we up the, right. you know, the promotion right. of it and letting people know, like, hey, we're so close to hitting our goal. Can right. you help more people feel mm-hmm. so inclined to participate, which right. is amazing. We had talked about this and you just said the Midlands always comes through. The people in this community are absolutely amazing. So what does it mean to see businesses, organizations and neighbors coming together to support these local kids?
9: It's amazing. I think it definitely benefits the community.
8: Yeah.
9: In many ways. It gives the donors and the companies in which they work a sense of purpose mm-hmm. coming together to do something so meaningful for someone they don't know. And that's the whole thing for me. They don't know these children, but they can't stand the idea of them going to school without the supplies they need or waking up Christmas morning and having no Christmas gifts.
8: Right.
9: And I just feel like the Midlands community has such a big heart and such a giving nature.
8: Yeah. No, it's amazing to see all these people coming together. For someone who might be listening today who wants to help, but like many other people, doesn't have that much to give.
9: Sure.
8: What are some other ways that they can make an impact?
9: We need any type of school supply. Go on the website and look at the list mm-hmm. that we have. And if you want to buy 3 packs of crayons and deliver them to us at Greenview Elementary School during that drop-off window, July 27th, 28th, and 29th, come on down with 3 packs of crayons. That'll be 3 more children that
8: have crayons.
9: That have crayons. If we exceed our goal, more children get more school supplies. The need is great. And I think the way that we have this set up is that we can take anything that you want to give and make sure that it gets to a child in need.
8: So it's not just the backpacks full of supplies, but if somebody right. has extra right. binders or, right. you know, goes to the store and, you know, to your point, crayons are on sale,
9: right?
8: 10 for 10, which is a great right. deal these days, by yeah. the way. But you can donate individual items.
9: You can donate individual items. The key is just bring them to us at Greenview Elementary School during that time frame. You can also, if you can get online and make a donation of $10.
8: So monetary donations,
9: and we'll buy the crayons.
8: Yeah.
9: So we have ways for everyone who wants to help. You can also give me a call. My phone number is on the website, my email, and we'll figure out a way for you to help.
8: Yeah.
9: If you want to volunteer, you can volunteer.
8: How does a donation of something as simple as a backpack or a notebook affect a child beyond having supplies?
9: I don't think that you can underestimate giving a child confidence, how it impacts their life. Children remember when they felt unprepared or uneasy or embarrassed. Mm-hmm. That makes a lasting impact. I'm not a child psychologist, but I have children. And I know that they look back on times in their lives where they felt uneasy or embarrassed. And those are very poignant times in their lives. We want to take some of that away if we can. Yeah. And if you can do that by giving a child a backpack on the first day of school, then we want to do that.
8: Why do you think programs like this are so important for building a stronger community?
9: I've been doing this for 28 years, and I see big companies like Blue Cross Blue Shield makes this a huge part of their employee giving strategy. Mungo Homes also. Their November and December is for families helping families. Mm-hmm. They make it part of their corporate identity to serve families. And fortunately, they choose to do it through Families Helping Families. And we're very grateful for that. I think it benefits the employees as much as it benefits the families they're helping.
8: Well, and you know, it's staying local too. Like you, yes. there are some organizations that you work with where right. it might just be more of a general need, Whereas with Families Helping Families, you know that it's going to impact somebody in a local right. school district and they're going to benefit from that. You said you've been doing this for 28 years, the Christmas drive taking place longer than the back to school drive. Mm-hmm. But is there a particular story or moment from your 28-year tenure with Families Helping Families that has stayed with you?
9: There are many, but what is most impactful is when you see a mom break down and cry because she's picking up a bike for her child.
8: Right.
9: She knows that she could never have provided that. And she comes to a warehouse and somebody gives her child the

0: And without even knowing, we helped though that family unit have a better Christmas than they ever would have had if we did not get involved.
1: Yeah. We're here with Nell from Families Helping Families in the Palmetto Project. There's obviously the two main drives each year, the Christmas time drive and the back to school drive. We're focusing on the back to school drive today, but I do want to say something in terms of the Christmas drive. So it's not just yes, you're helping families, but there's also the option to adopt senior citizens with the Christmas drive.
0: Right.
1: And I adopted a family, but then my husband and I, we also adopted a senior. And I got a thank you note from that senior it was so nice to be remembered and appreciated and to be able to open something up on Christmas when she doesn't have family left.
0: If we could walk a mile in everyone's shoes, it would be a tough job. But I'm so glad you got that thank you letter. I think that makes the experience worthwhile
1: for
0: anyone who gives through Families Helping Families.
1: And when you think about the senior citizens, they're always the ones that are forgotten about. Because to say that the kids aren't important too, but everybody wants to adopt the kids.
0: Right.
1: There are all these seniors who want to be able to celebrate the holidays too, and they don't have anybody to do it with, and there's nobody to buy them presents. There's nobody to remember them. So I love that that option is available because that tugs at my heartstrings. Yeah. I got a soft spot for the seniors. What does it mean for a child to walk in the first day of school with the same confidence as their classmates? You said it yourself that kids remember that feeling.
0: Mm-hmm.
1: So what do you think as a mom that means to a child?
0: That's what we hope to give our children.
1: Yeah.
0: When we send our little, some of these kids are 5 and 6 years old.
1: Mm-hmm.
0: We send them off for the first time to school. We want them to have the best possible experience at that school imaginable. And not being able to provide that is crushing. I know monetary things aren't the end all be all, but it's what they represent.
1: Right.
0: And just like you said, it's the confidence. Walking into school, you got your Spider-Man backpack on.
1: You feel like you're at the top of the world.
0: You're at the top of the world, and you've got your own pencil case and your glitter pencils, and you are ready to learn your ABCs, mm-hmm. or you're in third grade and you're reading. You're gonna learn how to read. Or you're in high school and you've got a decent, attractive backpack just like everybody else.
1: Mm-hmm.
0: I just don't think you can overestimate what it means to a student or a child to have confidence.
1: Yeah. The Families Helping Families Back to School Drive is going on right now, and we are in need of some more people to volunteer to donate, whether it is the physical items or monetarily. And you can go to fhfmidlands.org to sign up to take part. You can also learn more information there. This is such a great thing to be a part of. I want to credit you for all of the work that you've done locally too, because this machine wouldn't be as well oiled without you. If someone's listening right now and they want to get involved, what is one thing that you want them to know or do today?
0: I think it's important to do that. I think it's important for your children to see you helping your community in some way.
1: Mm-hmm.
0: You can get involved with Families Helping Families. We have 800 volunteers working every year.
1: Which is amazing when you break that down.
0: It is. We have a very large warehouse that we get to use every year. And so if there are 60 people working in the warehouse at one time, it doesn't feel like it because it's so big. But you add it all up, and the amount of hours and people who make this happen every year is incredible. We have volunteers who work 50 hours a week,
1: mm-hmm.
0: making this happen. 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If you are looking for volunteer opportunities, call us.
1: There's plenty of ways to get involved.
0: Plenty of ways to do it.
1: But this Families Helping Families Back to School Drive is just a really great way to get started. 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

0: 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You can donate money. There are opportunities for you in all of those places. And we are very close. I'm going to say that we're close to hitting the goal. You might not see it like that yet, but I do think that everybody in the Midlands, from what I've seen last week, everybody comes together and gets it done. So we are that much closer to hitting that goal. We're going to do it. Thank you so much for taking the time today. There might be a business who is listening today who might decide, oh, this is what we're going to do. We're going to come all together, and that you might get 50 to 100 more backpacks today. Who knows? This is Access Columbia. Thank you so much for listening this morning, and we will be back next week with another great interview. Have a good day.
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16: and a new study out of Sweden is helping us understand this even better. So researchers followed more than 20,000 people over nearly two decades and determined that passive screen time, like sitting on the couch and watching television, raised someone's risk of dementia. But if they did something active, like reading, puzzles, or interacting with other people, this same group of people saw their risk of dementia drop. Just like you gotta put the work in to keep your body in shape as you age, you basically have to do the same thing with your brain. A couple things I have found to help: working to learn something new every day, whatever it might be, challenging yourself in some way every day, and really importantly, staying socially active. Some days that means meeting friends in person. Other days, maybe an email, a text, or a phone call. Just stay engaged. I'm Dr. Sanjay Gupta, helping you live a better life.
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3: You can turn to the book of Ephesians chapter 6. Ephesians chapter 6. Ephesians 6:10. Finally, Paul says, be strong in the Lord and in his mighty power. Put on the full armor of God so that you can take your stand against the devil's schemes. For our struggle is not against flesh and blood, but against the rulers, against the authorities, against the powers of this dark world, and against the spiritual forces of evil in the heavenly realms. Thank God for his word. Amen. Over the last couple of weeks, we've been talking about understanding the battle as Christians we face, the battle that we are in. And we found out that we need to be strong in the Lord. Number one, finally, be strong in the Lord. Not in ourselves, not in our own sheer willpower, our own ability, our own strength, but we are told to be strong in the Lord and in his mighty power. Number two, we found that we need to know, be aware, attentive to the enemy's schemes. He does not always come at us in obvious ways. He works through deception, through accusation, through temptation, through fear, discouragement, division. He works in a number of ways. And we need to be aware that we have an enemy, and the enemy has a plan, and it's to oppose us and what God wants to do. Number three, we talked about we need to fight the right fight. Right, fight the right fight. People are not the enemy. People may hurt us. We can be frustrated by some people. We can be disappointed. People can even oppose us. But Paul reminds us that our struggle is not ultimately against flesh and blood. It's not against people, but it's against something beyond that, a real spiritual force that opposes the believer and opposes the people of God. I wrote this down simply, the enemy is the enemy. The enemy is the enemy. And now Paul, he begins to shift our attention from understanding the battle, right? If we're to stand in this passage, the armor of God, if we're to stand, we first must understand the battle, meaning we need to stand in the power and the might

0: the Lord, right? Be strong in the Lord. We need to know the enemy. We need to realize what the real fight is. And then he moves us into more of maybe how. How do we stand? And so our next couple points is along those lines, okay? Number four, I put down stand in Christ's victory. So number four would be stand in Christ's victory. It says in Ephesians 6:13, therefore, right? Well, let me go back and read that passage. Read the first passage. Okay. Be strong in the Lord and in his mighty power. Put on the full armor of God so that you can take your stand against the devil's schemes. For our struggle is not against flesh and blood, but against rulers and against the authorities, against the powers of this dark world, and against the spiritual forces of evil in the heavenly realms. Therefore, put on the full armor of God so that when the day of evil comes, you may be able to stand your ground, and after you have done everything, to stand. Before Paul tells us to stand, he says, put on the full armor of God. Now, that phrase, put on, is a Greek word called analambano. Okay, analambano, and it means to receive. It's made up of two words, to receive, lambano, to receive unto yourself, receive in order to use, and the word ana, which means to up. It means to take up. So we're to take up, put on this armor in order to use this armor. Make sense? It carries that idea of taking something in order to use it. I think I've used this illustration before about receiving lambano. It means I can give Perry a hammer, and he can have a hammer, and he can put the hammer in his toolbox, or he can put the hammer on his shelf, and he can receive the hammer. But this word means, I need a hammer, give me a hammer to use it. Make sense? To use the hammer. And so it's a different word. So analambano is, we need to take up this armor in order to use it. It's not just to be admired. The picture I'm getting is walking through maybe a medieval castle and seeing a picture of an armed knight, you know, and the armor just sitting there empty. And the people admire it. Well, this armor is not to be admired. It's to be adorned. Is that right? Put on. It's to be used. It's to be equipped with. It's not something just to look at or to talk about. We talk about a lot of stuff here, don't we? Churches and Bible, you know what I'm saying. Bible studies, small groups, we'll talk about it a lot. It's not just to be talked about, it's to be used. I put it down this way. This is not armor to admire or talk about. It is the armor to take up, put on, and live in. To live in this armor. It's not a casual language either. The wording, the what do you call it? The word aortis, imperative. Is that right? Yeah, any English people might know what I'm talking about, because I might not. Anyway, it's imperative, but I know what it means. It means it's not just casual language. It carries this feel of a military command. It's kind of military language. Warren Wust, I think is how you say it, Wust, however you pronounce his last name. He's a long gone guy, but he was a scholar in Greek language, ancient Greek language, and he says the verb is aorist imperative. Aorist imperative, how do you say it? Which issues a command given with military snap and curtness, a command to be obeyed at once and for all. It's like, attention! That's the tone that Paul's using. Therefore, put on the full armor of God. There's an urgency to it. There's a seriousness to it.
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0: There's an urgency to it. There's a seriousness to it. He's not just saying, think about it when life gets hard. Put it on. Keep it on. And he says, full armor. I talked about this a few weeks ago, and I can't remember the word now, but it means as an assembly. It's not just, you don't just pick and choose pieces. You put on the full armor of God. Panoply, I believe is the word, panoply. You put on the full armor of God. Not part of it, not most of it, but all of it. Partial armor leaves exposed places. And the enemy looks for exposed places. Areas of fear and of doubt. Compromise. Areas of pride. Isolation. Agreements with lies. He looks for places that have been exposed. So Paul says, take up the full armor of God. God has not left us defenseless in this fight against this enemy. Remember, we said that this is a real enemy. Powers and authorities and principalities and rulers of this world. And it's a real, I think we talked about it being like a spiritual mafia organized against us. But God has not left us defenseless. It's the armor of who? God. It's the armor of God. It belongs to Him. The strength that we have, what should come from God. The victory we have has been won by Christ. So we shouldn't be careless when we come across these passages that tells us, that tell us to put on the full armor of God so that you may be able to stand. We must intentionally take up what God has supplied. He's provided all we need. Our role is to put it on and use it. Paul says that we need the armor so that when the day of evil comes, we may be able to stand. Now, that phrase reminds me that there are moments when the battle can become especially intense. Have you had some of those moments? When the temptation has just almost been unbearable. The pressure has become so intense. The discouragement has been overwhelming. The conflict is so fueled by darkness. There's a spiritual heaviness. Paul does not say if that day comes. He does say when that day comes. So, don't wait until the battle is too intense to start preparing to fight. Maybe that's why you're here today. Maybe that's why we're talking about the armor of God, a passage that we've grown up knowing. Most of us have memorized the words to this passage. We've sang songs about it. But maybe you're here today because Paul's trying to remind us, and listen, don't wait, don't get lazy, don't get slothful, don't get casual, because the battle is here, and if it's not intense now, it will be eventually. So be ready when it comes. We should live clothed in what God has provided. Now, I'm not perfect, amen. Everybody knows that. Everybody agree with me? Amen. And we learn this every day, don't we? I say every day, or every so often we relearn this message. Doggone, if I would have just put that helmet of salvation on, if I wouldn't have left it on the shelf, or if I would have took that sword out of the closet, man, you know what I mean? We learn it after the fact anyway, most of the time. I understand. I know we're all have learned some lessons, but from now on, let's do better. Amen. Let's put on the armor of God. Now, over the next few weeks, we're going to talk a lot more closely or look more closely at each one of these pieces of armor, components of armor. I don't know that they're pieces because we put on the full armor. So, what are attributes of armor? I don't know what you call them. But anyway, you know, like truth, righteousness, peace, the gospel, faith, salvation, the Word of God, all those pieces we're going to look at in a little more detail in the weeks ahead. But before we study kind of each section or each thing, we need to understand this bigger picture that God has given us everything we need to stand. And He calls us to take it up, put it on, and stand in what Christ has already won. What Christ has already won. Here's a definition someone said of what standing is, and referring to this passage of commentary. Standing is active faith rooted in Christ's finished victory. Standing is active faith rooted in Christ's finished victory. The repeated command in this passage is stand. Stand.
2: 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I'm Scott Robertson, pastor of 12 Springs Community Church. 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You can find the latest information, our email address, and also how to contribute. We thank you again for tuning in today, and we hope to see you sometime soon. God bless. Have a great morning. Now, back to the message.
0: The repeated command in this passage is stand. Stand. Stand. It's the word histamine, stand. To stand, firm. And then antihistamines, to stand against, oppose. And he uses both words. It goes to the root word steo, histamine and antihistamine. Anyway, it means to stand. So standing is not passive. Matter of fact, the word for histamine, to stand, is the word steo. And it's a prolonged, I'm learning some Greek, huh? It's a prolonged tone of that word means to stand. It's that. You see what I'm saying? It's not just standing, right? Or, you know, what? Jeremy's not standing, but if he was standing, he would say, oh, there you go. You know, Jeremy's standing over there. No, this is like, no, I am standing. Make sense? And so Paul says, you're to take this ground that the Lord's already won and you stand on it. Don't be moved. Don't be moved. Matter of fact, the next word he'll use, or antihistamine, is to resist. Matter of fact, some of your translations will say resist the enemy, right? And that means to stand against, like putting your weight into it, shoulder into it. Say, no way, Jose. Sorry if there's a Jose here. Anyway. But it's that repeated command to stand, to stand. Standing is not passive, I guess is what I'm trying to say. It is not passive. It is active. It's an active faith. It's refusing to retreat from the truth. It's refusing to surrender what Christ has already given, what He's already won for us. It's refusing to be moved by pressure, by temptation. We stand, and we're able to stand because Jesus has already won the victory. The ground that you're standing on has been won. Okay? So stand on it, defend it, fight against any resistance. Make sense? We stand because Jesus has already won. On the cross, Christ forgave our sin. He canceled the record of charges against us, the Bible says. He disarmed the rulers and authorities of this world. Hebrews 2, 14 and 15 say that through Jesus' death, he broke the power of the one who held the power of death. He broke the power of the enemy and he freed those who were enslaved to fear. 1 Corinthians 15, 57 says, thanks be to God because he gives us the victory through our Lord Jesus Christ. At the cross, what looked like defeat was actually victory. That's where the victory is won. Sin was paid for. Death was defeated. The enemy was disarmed. The way to the Father was opened up. The victory was secured. And he did that one time for all time. It says in Hebrews 10, 12, our high priest offered himself to God as a single sacrifice for sin, good for all time. This battle doesn't need to be fought. Again, you just need to stand in what Christ has already won. That means that work, that battle has been won. It's the work has been finished. Jesus said in himself, it is finished. We stand because Christ has already won the victory. We stand in who we are in him. We are able to stand because who we are in him. Ephesians is all about who we are in Christ. I think I shared some of this before. Ephesians 1:4 says we are chosen. Ephesians 1:7 says we are redeemed. Ephesians 1:13 says we are sealed with the promise of the Holy Spirit. Ephesians 2:4-5 says we have been made alive with Christ. Ephesians 2:6 says we are seated with Christ in the heavenly realm. Ephesians 2:10 says we are God's workmanship. Ephesians 2:19 says we are members of God's own house. You cannot stand firmly until you know where you stand spiritually. I'm going to say it again because y'all like that. You cannot stand firmly until you know where you stand spiritually. Do you know where you stand spiritually? Do you know that you've been redeemed? I can tell you how you know. If you accept Jesus Christ as your personal Lord and Savior. If you accept the work of the cross, where he died so that I could have, so he paid the price. He redeemed me by the blood that was shed on Calvary. You trust in that work. You trust in Jesus. Ask him to come into your life. Then you're redeemed. And now you know where you stand spiritually. Make sense? So I don't know. Sometimes these thoughts kind of run through my head. And sometimes it's the Holy Spirit. But you, if you doubt that, the enemy's going to wreak havoc in your life. And I understand we all struggle with doubt, but the Word of God says, the truth is this. If you trust and believe in the finished work of Christ on the cross for your sin, and you give your life to him, you are born again, you have been redeemed, you are a child of God, and no weapon formed against you shall prosper. You can know that without a shadow of a doubt. Amen? Amen? Now, we'll wrestle with doubt, but if you're wrestling, you need to go back to that truth and stand on that. Does that make sense? So, the enemy wants believers, see, to fight from a place of insecurity, from a place of fear, from a place of doubt. Christ calls us to stand on who we are in him, on that identity. Amen? We stand, we're able to stand because of God's truth. The enemy advances through lies and through deception and through casting shadows and doubt, but believers stand on the truth of God, the truth of his word. When the enemy says, oh, you're condemned for that, we can say, no, there is no condemnation for those who are in Christ Jesus. When the enemy says, well, you're alone, nobody cares, and you say, well, God will never leave me or forsake me. Amen. And so we stand on the truth of God's word. We stand by bringing our thoughts into alignment with Christ.
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0: We stand by bringing our thoughts into alignment with Christ. We stand by bringing our thoughts into alignment with Christ, who He is and who He says we are. And that means we do not let every thought become truth. Yes. We weigh it. We measure it. We discern it. We determine, makes sense, by the Holy Spirit in us, this is not of the Lord. This is a lie of the enemy. So we test our thoughts by what God has already spoken. We weigh it by the word of God, the truth of God. And if it measures up, then bless the Lord. If it doesn't, then we cast it out. Make sense? Yeah. I put it down this way. If a thought contradicts the word, if it contradicts the character of God, if it contradicts our identity in Christ, then we do not agree with it. We bring it under the authority of Jesus. So we can stand in the Word of God because of the truth. We can stand in the power of the Holy Spirit. This is a spirit battle. Amen? Yeah. And so we need to be spirit filled. Paul began the whole section by saying, be strong in the Lord and what? In His mighty power. Dunamis. That means the power we need for this spiritual warfare does not originate from us. No, no. It comes from the Lord. From the Lord in us. And this is not the first time Paul talks about power in Ephesians by any means. Ephesians 1, he prayed the beautiful prayer Paul prayed. You know, Ephesians full of God. Beautiful prayers are in Ephesians. Read them. Matter of fact, I can't remember the one in Ephesians, what is it, 3, 1 through 14? It's all one sentence. I mean, it's all one sentence. Paul does not stop because he says, I pray that the glorious riches of the Lord. He can't stop himself. Some of the most beautiful prayers in all Scripture. Anyway, but this prayer is that you might know the incredible greatness of God's power at work within you. That same power that raised Christ from the dead and seated Him far above every ruler and every authority, power and dominion now resides in you. That power. There is power. Power. Wonder-working power in the blood of the Lamb. Amen? So when Paul says in Ephesians 6, be strong in the Lord and in His mighty power, he's calling us back to resurrection power. Power that raised Christ from the dead. Be strong in that. The power that raised Jesus from the dead is that power that enables believers to stand. So we're not standing in our own emotional fortitude, our own self-confidence, or even in our own past accomplishments. We're standing in the mighty power of the Lord, the Holy Spirit in us through the Spirit. You know, Ephesians 5 tells us to be what? Filled with the Spirit. Ephesians 6 says, be strong in the Lord. So maybe it's that you really can't be strong in the Lord unless you're first filled with the Spirit. Right? So I don't know that you can really separate the two. The armor of God and the Spirit of God. Make sense? I think we have to be filled with the Spirit of God. Now, the Holy Spirit, you have to have the Holy Spirit of salvation. But there's something more. There's something else. There's something extra, in my opinion. You know what? Some theologians, y'all could talk about it. But I know for me, there was a filling of the Holy Spirit that came into my life that empowered me to live for God. Make sense? To honor God in my life. to fight the battles. I was saved. I was born again. But it was years later until I understood what I meant to be filled with the Holy Spirit. A well that wells up within you and says, bless the Lord. We need to be filled with the Spirit. The Holy Spirit's what empowers us to stand when we want to quit. It's the Holy Spirit that strengthens us in our prayers. He reminds us of the truth of God's Word. He gives boldness when fear tries to take over. He convicts us when we're on the edge of compromise. He comforts us when we feel discouraged. He helps us to antihistamine the enemy. Come against and resist the enemy and remain faithful to Christ. That's why spiritual warfare can't be reduced to just the right information. We need the truth. We also need the power of God.
4: Yes.
0: Truth tells us where to stand, that we can stand, but it's the Holy Spirit that gives strength to keep standing. That's why we need to be filled with the Holy Spirit. Have you been filled with the Holy Spirit?
2: 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We'll pick up where we left off next week right here at the same time on WOMG. 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Again, God bless you. Have a great day, and I pray that your week is full of encounters with the Lord.

0: classic hits for Sunday. It's Bill West. Hopefully that didn't, you know, doesn't remind you of Dave Ramsey. Like, it does me a little bit too much. It's Jerry Rafferty, Baker Street. It's classic hits. And you know what? We'll play some more to kind of get that thought out of your head. We got Madonna in just minutes, the Beatles, and Fine Young Cannibals for your Sunday listening on the way on Classic Hits.
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classic hits. And it's Sunday. It's Bill West. You're a Phil Collins fan. I just read that he's going to be celebrating the 45th anniversary of Face Value. I mean, I remember that because it's like his face on the album cover. We used to really have albums. 45 years. They're doing a big Blu-ray release, like four album set featuring some like live tracks in there as well. So if you're into that, Face Value and classic Phil Collins, mark your calendar. It's coming out September 18th. And if you can't wait that long for a little dose of Phil Collins, stay close. We'll hear some one of his best from the movies in just a moment here on Classic Hits next.

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weekends were made for tunes like that. Fleetwood Mac or anything from the 80s. It's classic hits all weekend long. And Eddie Grant is on.

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0: classic hits and some Night Ranger there as we enjoyed the weekend. This is Bill West. We'll keep enjoying it with some music here coming up in just a bit. You'll have Billy Joel. We'll hear from him. And I'm happy to report, I just saw a big interview with him on YouTube. If you've ever heard of Rick Beato, he did a great interview with Billy Joel. And I think it's just been done recently. And I can report Billy Joel looking good, looking very healthy after all of his health battles recently. He's sounding good, too. Plays the music on. It's on YouTube now. Worth checking out. And stay close with us. We'll hear Billy Joel next on Classic Hits.
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7: A Better Life with Dr. Sanjay Gupta.
8: As someone who's been married nearly 25 years, I'll tell you, there's a lot of great things about having a spouse. And according to a new study out of the University of Miami Health System, marriage might even be linked to a lower risk of cancer. Why? Well, the researchers said people who are married are less likely to engage in risky behavior. They're more likely to get a nudge to go to regular preventive medicine appointments and screenings. And they have a partner to share the load of family obligations, household chores, and finances. No one is saying you should get married in the pursuit of better health. But if you are single, how can you build a strong support system to maybe get some of these same benefits? Do your own research, find out what's important, and then hold members of your squad accountable and let them hold you accountable as well. That can provide a lot of support. I'm Dr. Sanjay Gupta, helping you live a better life.
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0: on Classic Hits. Welcome to the weekend here, Bill West. Happy birthday if it's your birthday today. You got the same birthday as Brian May from Queen, lead guitarist, all that shredding. He celebrates his 79th birthday. You know, he also has a PhD in astrophysics. Yes, it's true. That's why mathematically all those songs are so good. We'll try and sneak some Queen in just a bit, but not before we get to Toto and Los Lobos and Genesis also coming up on Classic Hits next.
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and here's some Fleetwood Mac. You know I'm probably playing the music. It's Bill West here, nonstop. You know, always reach out to me too on my socials. Love to check in at Bill West BS. I like to talk about barbecue and things like that. We'll see you there. 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

0: is Bon Jovi, who is kind of busy these days doing his Madison Square Garden residency. And the stars are showing up, too. Bruce Springsteen showed up. Didn't perform with him, but showed up in the audience. Maybe Springsteen's working on his own Madison Square Garden residency in the future. I could see that. If you can't make it up to New York to see Bon Jovi, one of these shows, you can still hear it. They're going to start selling the recordings from the shows on Bon Jovi's website, the actual official live recordings, which is kind of cool. Stick around. Music from Madonna, Eagles, and Prince up on the way here as Sunday continues on Classic Hits.
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13: I'm feeling lucky to have my college-age kids home with me for a few weeks this summer. And one of the things I know we're going to be talking about, AI. I've started to use it more often at the hospital to get fresh takes on patient problems that I'm trying to solve. And for my girls, well, I know that they are navigating college now with these new powerful tools, something, frankly, that you and I couldn't have even imagined when we were in school. But while it may be tempting to outsource your studying and your work to these large language models, I beg you not to. And that's because AI chatbots tend to reproduce what researchers call weird viewpoints. That's an acronym: Western, Educated, Industrialized, Rich, and Democratic. Look, AI isn't going away, and admittedly, it can be a really powerful tool, but you don't want it doing your thinking for you. I'm Dr. Sanjay Gupta, helping you live a better life.
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0: Texas. We beat the Heat. Maybe you're getting ready for watching some World Cup. I guess it's going to be the big finale with a big halftime show. I'm not used to soccer halftime shows, but apparently this is the one today going to be with Shakira and Madonna, and should be quite a spectacle. And somehow they're working Tom Cruise into it, which is always kind of cool as well. That all kicks off after 3 o'clock here today. It's Bill West. We're going to kick off some, one of the hits from Dexy's Midnight Runners. I'll let you guess which one of the hit it's going to be. On the way, plus ZZ Top 2, coming up on Classic Hits.
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14: When we talk about how much exercise someone should get, current guidelines call for about 150 minutes of moderate intensity exercise or 75 minutes of vigorous intensity exercise every week. New study out of the UK makes a strong case for vigorous exercise if and when you can do it. Now, researchers determined that even little bursts of vigorous exercise can significantly reduce someone's risk of 8 different diseases: dementia, type 2 diabetes, fatty liver disease, chronic respiratory disease, chronic kidney disease, immune-mediated inflammatory diseases, major cardiovascular events, and atrial fibrillation. We're not talking about complicated training programs here. Just work with what you can into your everyday life. If you are breathless and unable to speak in complete sentences, then you've hit the mark. I'm Dr. Sanjay Gupta, helping you live a better life.
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There's that bass line. It's Queen, and can't get through that without saying happy birthday today to Brian May, Queen's legendary lead guitarist. He's celebrating his 79th birthday today. You may know him better as the guy who did the Flash Gordon soundtrack. Yes, it's true. Happy birthday, Brian May. 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

classic hits for Phil Collins fans and Philip Bailey fans, too. By the way, Phil Collins is re-releasing or doing a special issue of his solo album. First solo album he did was called Face Down. It's got his face on it. So they're doing a four-album 45th anniversary set.

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after, I wouldn't say after the sun goes down, but actually sun's going down like almost takes till like late in the 8 o'clock hour. So she's still on. 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